0: unit block in Carlton. And Jeff Bezos thinks a three-day work week could be on the cards thanks to artificial intelligence.
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0: After Paul Lyd ended play early on day one in Durban, Australia are 6 for 187 in South Africa. Matt Renshaw making 46 not out. In the women's cricket, Australia's defeated Bangladesh by 7 wickets in Brisbane. At Mount Panorama, Zach Bates has set the fastest lap time at Bathurst in the current era of supercars. And Max Verstappen will start in pole for the Singapore F1 sprint race.
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12: Charles Woolley here. In 25 years with 60 Minutes, I saw most of the world, but nowhere beat Hobart. 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
0: Hi there, Alana McIntyre here with the latest. Three men in Mexico have been found guilty of murdering Australian brothers Jake and Callum Robinson. The brothers from WA were on a surfing trip with their American friend when they were robbed and shot dead back in 2024. Jake and Callum's parents flew from WA to be at the courthouse for the verdict. The men will be sentenced next week. Donald Trump claims the price of diesel will be coming down in record numbers and fast. The US president says he's come to an agreement with Vladimir Putin to release significant diesel supplies into the global market.
20: That is a big deal. That is massive amounts of oil coming into our country, and I want to thank President Putin, to be honest with you.
0: While Ukrainian President Volodymyr Zelensky says gifts to Putin will not work for peace. A massive 7.6 magnitude earthquake has struck Panama, prompting tsunami warnings for neighboring countries. Colombia, Costa Rica, Chile and Mexico have been issued warnings. There's no tsunami threat here. A man has been arrested in Melbourne after a person was found dead inside an apartment complex in Carlton overnight. The deceased is yet to be formally identified. Thunderstorms will be moving over parts of New South Wales and Queensland this weekend, as the Weather Bureau warns the far north can expect more rain than usual during the wet season and increased cyclone severity. And Pia Miranda has confirmed there is talk of a Looking for Ella Brandy sequel. It could be set 20 years later, but the actress who played Josie in the movie from the year 2000 admits it's such early days.
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0: Ahead of today's top 10 shootout, Zach Bates from Canberra has set the fastest lap time at Bathurst in the current era of supercars. The 22-year-old telling Seven he dedicated it to his mum.
21: This time last year, about 10 days before Bathurst, we unfortunately lost my beautiful mum. Love to think that she's riding up there with me.
0: And at Stumps, Australia is 6 for 187 in South Africa.
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0: The 90s and 2000s. And 60s and 70s tracks that stand the test of time. Classic Hits. 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
13: I'm John Fabris. A judge in Mexico's found three men guilty of murdering WA brothers Jake and Callum Robinson and their friend in 2024. The brothers' dad spoke outside court.
14: Extend our heartfelt thanks to the judge and the court staff for their compassion, understanding and kindness towards us throughout the proceedings.
13: Sentencing is October 16. Britain, reactions flow to the approval of the live streaming of December 3's US military firing squad execution of the 09 Fort Hood mass murderer. While agreeing with the penalty, this survivor, shot seven times, has reservations about screening it.
15: Let's not make a spectacle out of it. He said he wanted to be a martyr. We're not trying to make him no martyr.
13: And the fifth annual Dolly Parton Festival's underway in Narromine in western New South Wales. Jenny from the festival telling Seven the celebration for the late stars, a major draw card.
16: Bringing people in from everywhere. Already I know there are people coming from Canberra and Moree and Sydney.
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17: Australia is 6 for 187 after some brittle day one batting in the first test against South Africa at Kingsmead. A disastrous recall for Nick Madison. The opener dismissed for a 33-ball duck. Matt Renshaw helping steady the ship, not out on 46. The Aussies have powered past Bangladesh by 7 wickets in their women's ODI in Brisbane after being set 167 for victory. Player of the match, Annabelle Sutherland, bagged 4 wickets and finished with an unbeaten 25. The Matildas have suffered a 4-2 loss to Germany in this morning's friendly. Sam Kerr halved a 2-goal deficit on the stroke of halftime, while Holly McNamara added a consolation goal for the Aussies. It's a big day behind the wheels. Supercars are out on track for practice of today's top 10 shootout for the Bathurst 1000, while the F1 Singapore and MotoGP Indonesia sprint races are on this evening. And the Wallabies will be hunting their first win over the All Blacks at Eden Park since 1986 in this afternoon's Bledisloe Cup. That's sport. I'm Harrison Preeb.
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8: I'm Joe Fabris. Three murderers of Perth brothers Jake and Callum Robinson and their friend in Mexico will be sentenced on October 16. Their brother's dad responded to the judge's guilty verdict.
9: While no verdict can ever bring back our boys or ease the heartbreak of losing them, we hope this outcome represents an important step towards justice and accountability.
8: President Trump's claiming a deal for Russian diesel for the global markets about to ease soaring prices from the Middle East conflict. Energy Energy Minister Chris Bowen remarking Australia doesn't want it or need it in the context of Russia's war with Ukraine.
10: We have the arrangements in place as best as we possibly can with our trading partners to ensure that Russian fuel doesn't flow to Australia.
8: And leader Pauline Hanson's told a conference in Brisbane if her One Nation comes to power, there'll be a royal commission into net zero, promising to, quote, drag every corrupt contract into the open.
11: I promise you, under a One Nation government, net zero will be gone.
0: 7-8. Classic Hits Sport.
12: Practice 6 is winding down at Mount Panorama. Anton Tifosqually and co-driver Lee Holdsworth setting the quickest lap. Zach Bates holds provisional pole ahead of the top 10 shootout for tomorrow's Bathurst 1000. Mount Renshaw has helped steady Australia on a rocky opening day against South Africa in the Kingsmead Test. The Aussies 6 for 187 at stumps. Renshaw not out on 46 in his switch to the middle order.
13: Obviously lots of little different challenges in the game there. Some pace, some bounces, some nibble, some spin. So, yeah, had the full array of preparation that was needed.
12: Australia is 1-0 up against Bangladesh in their women's ODI series following a 7-wicket win in Brisbane. The Matildas have been outclassed by world number 3 Germany 4-2 in this morning's friendly. South Melbourne and Melbourne Victory to do battle in tonight's Australia Cup final at Amy Park. NBL Tasmania Jack Jumpers defeating Illawarra 122-112. And the Western Bulldogs have thrashed the Bombers by 43 points, open round 9 of the AFLW. That's sport. I'm Harrison Preeb.
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15: John Favreau's Brisbane's Conservative Political Action Conference has given Pauline Hanson a standing ovation while protests were staged outside. The One Nation leader pledging the end of net zero.
16: One Nation's government would immediately call a royal commission into net zero. We will drag every corrupt contract into the open.
15: Jake and Callum Robinson's dads thank the judge in Mexico who found the WA brothers' three murderers guilty, sentenced. Will be held in around a week.
17: Callum and Jake had their whole lives ahead of them, filled with dreams, love and promise. We will forever carry their memory in our hearts.
15: And the Pentagon claims the US military firing squad execution of the 09 murderer of 13 people at a Texas Army base will be live streamed on December 3. President Trump recalling how another 32 were injured.
18: He's totally nuts, so I really don't care how he goes. The death penalty is a very worthy way of going for him.
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19: James Golding and co-driver Richie Stanaway topping the timesheet in final practice, heading into this afternoon's top 10 shootout for the Bathurst 1000. Zach Bates holds provisional pole, with Brody Kostecki chasing a record fourth straight pole for Sunday's race. Max Verstappen will launch from the front of the grid in tonight's F1 Singapore sprint. Aussie Oscar Piastri starting from P4. Australia will return to the crease on day two of the Kingsmead Test against South Africa at 6-4-187. Matt Renshaw and Pat Cummins, the non-out batsmen. South Australia has thumped Victoria by an innings at 40 runs in their Sheffield Shield clash at Junction Oval. Wallabies captain Harry Wilson says the side hasn't dwelled on its Eden Park hoodoo as it chases its first win over the All Blacks at the venue since 1986.
20: To be honest, we haven't really touched on it much as a group. We know we're versing a really tough All Blacks side and we've really tried to worry about ourselves, trying to worry about the improvements in our game.
19: And in live AFLW, St Kilda leading Collingwood by 10 points a short time ago in the final quarter. That's Sport. I'm Harrison Preve.
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33: This is the show with the reason for every song we play. As Savage Garden broke up 25 years ago this week, they are our feature artist, and we'll hear a lot from Darren Hayes over the course of the next few hours. We'll also catch up with Dave Perner from Soul Asylum, who are touring in March with Ugly Kid Joe. We've got an Aussie Top 5 recap coming up from October 6, 1986, and our classic album double is one that I bought when it first came out 50 years ago this week, Arrival from ABBA. Let's start with a trio of birthdays. First up, Brian Johnson from AC/DC. Happy birthday, sir. Here's Back in Black. It's This Week in Music.

0: this week in Music's On, there's a trio of birthdays to start the show. Lewis Capaldi's been celebrating this week, as has John Stevens from Noiseworks, and AC/DC's Brian Johnson.
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0: Feature artists. At Savage Garden, as they announced their breakup this week 25 years ago. It seemed like they could take on the world forever, but that's not exactly how it was behind the scenes. Here's Darren Hayes.
6: Yeah, the one thing that worked was the songwriting chemistry. I'll never, ever say anything negative about Daniel in that respect. The two of us, at that time in our lives, and for me, with that limited and his... at that point, limited musical ability, what we both contributed was extraordinary. I was very green. I'd never lived away from Brisbane before, ever. You know, and suddenly we're sharing a one-bedroom flat in King's Cross, and every day we're schlepping on a bus to fancy Rose Bay, to very talented Charles Fisher's mansion. But that's only 5 hours a day. And then I'm back in this room with someone that I've suddenly discovered isn't a talker, doesn't want to talk. And when I try to share that I'm feeling lonely, sad, I am told very bluntly at a bus stop, do not leave me. I'm not someone you can come and do that to.
0: Yeah.
6: That's it. You're just my colleague. So we were a business partnership.
0: Business partnership was great on an emotional level. Not so good. Darren Hayes there. Savage Garden, our feature artist. His affirmation on This Week in Music.

0: Weekend Music's on, and that's Savage Garden, this week's feature artist. We'll hear more from Darren Hayes over the next couple of hours. Coming up, an Aussie Top 5 recap from 40 years ago, October 6, 1986. We'll update the latest music news. There's an incredibly significant heavenly birthday to acknowledge next hour, and a defining moment from Elton John next.
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11: Defining moment. This week happened in 1973 when Elton released his 7th studio album, Goodbye Yellow Brick Road, an absolutely iconic record. Here's Elton and Davey Johnson from the Elton John Band saying that it was both written and recorded very quickly.
12: The Yellow Brick Road album was written in Jamaica in 3 days, 21 songs in 3 days. Well, the band went to watch a rehearsal, so I was stuck in Kingston, afraid to go out of the hotel room. But in isolation, if I'm in the mood to write, and I was there, because I thought I got to write something, and I didn't want to go outside the house, so I really enjoyed writing. I don't write very much. I have sort of 6 months off, and then it all comes out. 3 or 4 days, and I wrote 30 or 40 songs, maybe.
13: Yellow Brick Road was a double album, but we did that, recorded the whole thing in 16 days. You know, I was 20. Album would be 25. Nigel, 24. So we were all in our 20s, and all we wanted to do was play rock and roll and tour. And that's what we did.
11: Yeah, the album came out this week in 1973. That's our defining moment for Elton John fans on This Week in Music.

0: It's This Week in Music with a reason for every song we play. Alanis Morissette, number one in America this week with the Jagged Little Pill album back in 1995. You got Jason Staveley here. We'll add another name to the birthday list, which we check in 2 hours in just a couple of minutes. Then we'll talk with Dave Perner, the lead singer from Soul Asylum, who are touring the country in March with Ugly Kid Joe. Check the dates and get your tickets at destroyalllines.com.
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0: Gavin Cronin from REO Speedwagon is on our birthday list. That's why Keep On Loving You is on the playlist of This Week in Music.
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0: Well, Silo Asylum are touring in the new year. It's the first time they've been back in Australia since the mid-90s.
2: It seems right. I don't know. I remember one time we did a bunch of gigs with the Lemonheads in Australia. And the other time was... It was a little... That was when the record after Grave Dancers Union came out.
0: You are coming back in the new year with Ugly Kid Joe, which is very exciting news. Runaway Train was, a massive success all around the world. It won you a Grammy Award. But at that point, and it may surprise some people, at that point it was the third single released from your sixth album. You weren't overnight sensations, but my goodness, it went from zero to 100 pretty quickly around that record and that song in particular, didn't it?
2: Yeah, radio wasn't going to play punk bands. They just weren't going to do it. So we got lumped into this thing called, it was college rock, and then it was alternative. So it's the alternative department of the record company, which to me was like, oh, that's the music that they don't know what to do with, and they just push it over there somewhere.
0: Yep.
2: So we were still kind of swimming through it, trying to understand how it all worked. By the time we moved from A&M to Columbia, things had sort of started to change. That's when, Nirvana and Pearl Jam and those kind of bands were getting traction, and Columbia was just like, okay, here's our punk group, and it exploded.
0: Was that a fun time, or was that a time where you didn't feel like your feet had touched the ground and you'd maybe lost control? What were your memories of that time?
2: That was probably a little bit of losing control, because it was so just bang, bang, bang, bang, bang, bang, bang. I never wanted to do photo shoots or anything. Like, a lot of stuff that you're just supposed to assume you're supposed to do, and you just do it. And then you're waking up at 8 a.m. to go on morning radio, and you got a show at 11 p.m. This, that, and the other thing. And it's all moving very fast, and you're traveling all over the world. So, yeah, kind of chaotic, kind of a blur. Yeah, it was just constant. So it was very busy. But, you know, if you're in a rock band, it's pretty much better to be busy than not.
0: Fair play. Dave Perter there from Soul Asylum. They're touring in the new year with Ugly Kid Joe. Check out your tickets and all the dates at destroyalllines.com. Here's that monster hit of theirs from the mid-90s. This is Runaway Train on This Week in Music. Bye.

0: This week on their Starship, that song, We Built This City, was named the worst of the 80s by a poll in the Rolling Stone magazine. Also on that list, a couple of beauties. The Final Countdown from Europe, Wake Me Up Before You Go-Go from Wham. It's not the first time Rolling Stone magazine have said something was bad and it was great. Critics, huh? Jason Staveley here, coming up in the next 60 minutes. Another track from our feature artist, Darren Hayes, on the 25th anniversary of Savage Garden breaking up. We'll also update the latest music news, and I'll play the Australian Top 5 from this week, 40 years ago.
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0: Oh, here we go again. 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
0: What next? 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
1: I'm John Fabris. Our energy minister maintains a hard line against Russian diesel, which America's president claims is about to flow globally in a deal he struck to lower pump prices. Chris Bowen today suggesting Australia doesn't want it.
2: Our position about the Putin regime's immoral and illegal approach has been crystal clear. We stand with the people of Ukraine.
1: Aussie brothers Jake and Callum Robinson's three murderers in Mexico have been found guilty. A judge delivering the verdict in Spanish translated to the victim's parents in court. Their mum's waiting for sentencing this week.
3: Hopefully will be sentenced for a long sentence, but that they will never do this to any other Mexican family.
1: And US Defense Secretary Pete Hegseth plans to live stream the military firing squad execution of the man who murdered 13 and injured 32 on a Texas Army base in 09. Vice President J.D. Vance qualifying his support for the punishment.
4: This is a guy who brutally murdered a lot of innocent people. Now that said, I mean, look, if it's ultimately live streamed, I'm not going to be watching it.
0: 7HO Classic Hits Sport.
5: The family of ducks has far drunk. During the final practice for the Bathurst 1000, Mark Winterbottom slowing for a yellow flag triggered by the unexpected visitors, causing James Courtney to hit the back of his car. Zach Bates holds provisional pole ahead of this afternoon's top 10 shootout. The Wallabies are looking to break their 40-year drought at Eden Park when they battle the All Blacks in the Sabo's Bledisloe Cup. The Kangaroos have held a fan day in Sydney as we count down to Rugby League's World Cup. Australia to open its campaign against arch rival New Zealand next Thursday at the SFS. Roosters Premiership player Sam Walker has told Seven he's proud to pull on the green and gold.
6: Super proud, not just for myself, but also for my family. I think they're such proud Australians, and to see me, I guess, to achieve my dream of winning the grand final and then to be announced in the Australian squad, and I know how excited and stoked they are.
5: St Kilda has clinched its first win of the AFLW season, upsetting Collingwood 39-37, and in horse racing, Warwoven is the favourite for the Caulfield Guineas. That's sport, I'm Harrison Preve.
0: We can use it.
7: We are not having reunions when we get back together. We're from Australia.
8: Proud of it. 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
10: You know, what I do isn't work.
11: Arrival from ABBA came out 50 years ago this week. That's why it's our classic album double. We'll get to that a little later on. This hour, we have the Aussie Top 5 recap from October 6th, 1986. Also an update of the latest music news. And another track from Savage Garden, who called it quits 25 years ago this week. Let's get back to the music, though, with Talking Heads, who put out their fourth album this week in 1980, Remain in Light, featuring this brilliant song, Once in a Life. Time. Here's Talking Heads on This Week in Music.

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in music.

0: This week in music, still sounds good. Doesn't get much better than that, really, does it? As we acknowledge the heavenly birthday of John Lennon this week, that's Imagine.
1: Hi, this is John Farnham.
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6: This week in music...
7: Feature artist.
0: At Savage Garden this week, the 25th anniversary of their breakup has just passed. Here's Darren Hayes talking about, in the early days, keeping his private life private.
8: I was very careful about that. I think part of it was I had an identity that was carefully curated. You know, I don't look like that guy now. Look at me. You wouldn't recognize me when I walk down the street. That guy had...
0: I think you would.
8: I had black hair. I very much like Lady Gaga. I think if you look at her now, she is much more comfortable looking like herself. But at the very beginning of her career, I think she and I are very similar. She was bullied at school. She created a caricature. And I created a caricature as well. Because somewhere in the back of my thinking, I knew that I might not... always want to be instantly recognizable. I also knew from a very young age that fame is toxic, but I loved creating this magical version of myself that I gave over to fans. I was that pop star that would invite fans into the lobby when it was cold, order them pizza. You know, I felt and still feel a deep connection to an audience because I know what it feels like to be a fan and to be seen.
0: Yep.
8: And what that feels like. And there is a healthy line that you have to have, which is like, don't turn up at my house, don't get my address, don't ever call my home. But apart from that, fame has been okay to me. It's been okay.
0: Darren Hayes and Daniel Jones had an incredibly successful, though short run as pop stars. Savage Garden came to a close 25 years ago this week, and from then, this is so good. To the moon and back on This Week in Music.

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0: week in music with a reason for every song we play. John Mellencamp is on our birthday list this week.
1: My brothers and I all lived down in the basement. Dad, like, put family up in the basement, and we had, like, bunk beds, another bed, and a TV set, and it was like, you kids stay down here. Don't come upstairs. And it was fine with us, because, hell, we just climb in and out of the window, you know. The highlight of my life when I was a kid was not seeing my dad. So it's the only time I didn't have to see him. It was perfect.
0: From humble beginnings, he took the world by storm. Hey, got Jason Staveley here with another addition to the birthday list in just a moment. And then we'll get you updated with the week's music news.
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0: week in Music's On, Dragon were number one in Australia this week back in 1979 with Are You Old Enough? Ahead of them, some Spandau Ballet as Martin Kemp is on the birthday list.
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0: Tickets have gone on sale this week at Hoyt Cinemas for the return of the Songs of John Farnham concert. More than 23,000 people watched the live stream at Hoyt's a couple of weeks back. This version has been re-edited with the big screen in mind. Barnsey performed, said it was a blast.
2: When you think about, you know, that many, 25 singers, whoever it was, there's a lot of egos, a lot, and just a lot of personnel to juggle, and it all went so smoothly because we were all there for the right reason. Whether it was my granddaughter, who's 16, or Celine Dion, one of the biggest artists in the world, they all put the same effort and the same love into it because we just cared about John so much, because he's given us all so much, and because, you know, we love him.
0: Jimmy also announced a series of gigs for early 2027 this week. Details at redhotsummertour.com.au. Also in the cinema, there's a fully restored version of Queen Live in Budapest, now showing on IMAX screens. Filmed back in 1986 in front of 80,000 fans, it's a masterpiece. Our Powderfinger started the rumour mill going earlier in the week with cryptic billboards and social media activity. Then came the announcement on Friday.
3: We always said that if we were going to get back together to do some shows, that you guys would be the first to know. And so now you're the first to know. We're going to do some shows all around Australia. From September, hope to see you there.
0: Sign up to the Powderfinger website for all the details. Also this week, Garth Porter and Darryl Braithwaite are back in the studio recording new music for Sherbet. Nickelback have announced an Aussie tour for October 2027. Tickets on sale in the next week. And Aerosmith, who retired 2 years ago, have announced shows in LA for the end of the month. Builders, Aerosmith and Friends. They will feature guest appearances from Run DMC, Chad Smith from Red Hot Chili Peppers, Billy Idol, Sammy Hagar, Slash and Duff from the Gunners. What a week. It's been a big one. You're now up to date on This Week in Music.
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0: This week in Music's On, that's Bruno Mars on our birthday list. We acknowledge everybody who's been celebrating with a card and hopefully cake and candles in the next 6 minutes.
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0: Let's run through the Aussie Top 5 from this week 40 years ago. The chart came out on the 6th of October and saw Billy Joel at number 5.
3: 'Cause it's always been a matter of
0: Cyndi Lauper was at 4.

number one song in Australia on the 6th of October 1986 was from Bananarama. Big hit around the world with their remake of Shocking Blue's Venus. It's This Week in Music.

0: Jam on This Week in Music, the show with a reason for every song we play. This week in 1990, Eddie Vedder took a flight from San Diego to Seattle, where he met his brand new bandmates for the very first time and started working a week later on their debut album, 10. You got Jason Staveley here. Midura is on tour in Australia at the moment. We'll play him in just a couple of minutes. Another track from our feature artist on the way, and two from ABBA's Arrival, our classic album double.
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13: I'm John Fabris, America's president. It's heralding a deal for Russian diesel to stream into global supplies in a bid to lower prices. It's a pivot on the US approach to Russia in its Ukraine war. Our energy minister, Chris Bowen, doesn't plan to follow suit.
14: We don't need or want Russian fuel in Australia. We do not want Vladimir Putin to benefit from this war in the Middle East. What the United States does is a matter for them.
13: A judge in Mexico has found three men guilty of murdering WA brothers Jake and Callum Robinson and their friend in 2024. The brother's dad spoke outside court.
15: Extend our heartfelt thanks to the judge and the court staff for their compassion, understanding and kindness towards us.
13: Sentencing is this week, and the fifth annual Dolly Parton Festival is on in Narromine in western New South Wales. Jenny from the festival telling Seven the celebration for the late star is a major draw card.
16: Bringing people in from everywhere. Already I know there are people coming from Canberra and Moree and Sydney.
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18: The top shootout is underway at Mount Panorama. Brody Kostecki chasing Bathurst history with a record fourth consecutive pole position for tomorrow's great race. Zach Bates currently holds provisional pole. The Wallabies believe they have the ingredients to break a 40-year Eden Park hoodoo as they kick off against the All Blacks. Captain Harry Wilson says they're embracing the challenge.
19: I think we've got a really good plan. We've tried to adapt our game to what we think will work, shown ourselves in patches over the last couple of years that we're a team, can have a really good 30 minutes against the All Blacks, and we know to beat them, we're probably going to need a good 80 minutes, 80 plus minutes.
18: Australia looking to Matt Renshaw and Pat Cummins to bank some valuable runs on day two of the Kingsmead test against South Africa. The Aussies resume this evening at 6 for 187. Renshaw not out on 46, the captain on 33. And jockey Rachel King has steered War Woven to victory in the Caulfield Guineas.
20: War Woven to Neckaway. Blind Race joined by War Woven. War Woven goes on by from Blind Race. War Woven surges on to win the Guineas.
18: Closing edges on Seven. That's Sport. I'm Harrison Preed.
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0: Savage Garden called it quits 25 years ago this week. That's why they are our feature artist. We've got a couple coming up from Arrival from ABBA. I reckon that's probably the first album I bought. I certainly bought the singles from it with my own money. Anyway, it came out 50 years ago this week. And we'll run through everybody on our birthday list, including Midjua of Ultravox fame. He's actually touring the country at the moment. Started in Perth on Thursday, this weekend in Adelaide and Brisbane, with Hobart on Tuesday, Sydney Thursday, and Melbourne on Friday. Happy birthday, sir. Glad you could spend it in Australia. Here's Vienna on This Week in Music.

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0: is U2 on This Week in Music. They got their very first British number one hit single this week back in 1988 in Desire. They'd released 11 previously before they struck gold with that song, which was also their very first Australian number one hit single.
1: Hello, this is Jimmy Barnes.
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0: It's Savage Garden on the 25th anniversary of their demise back in 2001. Darren Hayes, outside of touring and performing, keeps a pretty low profile, although back in 2023, he did appear on The Masked Singer.
6: I did not want to do it at all, and there was a funny tabloid story that said that I did it for the money, which is, I've never done anything for the money. I did not want to do it. I did it because somebody I really cared about was worried about my mental health. I was very sad. I was going through a divorce. I was so sad. And I had been offered that show so many times, mostly in the UK. I get offered TV shows, like I imagine most B-list celebrities too. And they're always terrible, like, I'm a celebrity, get me off this airplane. And I say, no, no, no, no, no, no, no. I thought I would be doing one episode. Whether you like or hate my voice, I think it's very unique. And I thought, well, I'll be there for 1 week and I'll come home. What can it hurt? My God, I was in the country for a month on every episode. And at the end of it, it was life-changing. It was so humbling and beautiful. And it's like a big hug from my heart. And I loved it.
0: Yeah, he was the runner-up from memory. On the 25th anniversary of Savage Garden's demise, here's another one of their huge hits. It's Truly, Madly, Deeply on This Week in Music.

0: week in music, there's a couple of reasons to have Van Halen on the playlist this week. Firstly, back in 2020, we lost Eddie Van Halen. He died of throat cancer. And it was also David Lee Roth's birthday this week. And here's a combination of both. David Lee Roth interviewing Eddie Van Halen.
1: And you started on the piano.
2: Yeah.
1: You think that had a direct impact on how you play guitar?
2: I think it had a direct impact on everything. Actually, because from piano, I went to drums. And, you know, the percussiveness of piano is very drum-like.
0: You got Jason Staveley here. We're going to run through everybody who's been celebrating a birthday before the end of this hour. Between now and then, a couple of tracks to play from Arrival from ABBA. Iconic album released 50 years ago this week.

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0: It's This Week in Music. There's Deep Blue Something. I'm scratching my head. How was it 30 years ago this week that that band Deep Blue Something were number one in Britain on the UK singles chart with Breakfast at Tiffany's? This Week in Music. Classic album is sensational. Probably one of the first I bought with my own money. Released this week back in 1976. I'm talking Arrival from ABBA. And here's Beyond, talking with record producer Rick Beato.
1: Dancing Queen was inspired by a big hit in the US called Rock You Baby. And there's nothing wrong with that. I think that's how pop music evolves.
2: Absolutely.
1: Yeah.
2: If you take a track like that, when you would start recording a track, so you have the song structure and everything, and you start layering things, because your records are so beautifully produced. How long would it take for you to decide that you had the right groove for the song, the right tempo?
1: We had musicians in the studio.
2: Yeah.
1: We had another guitar player and a bass and drums.
2: Yep.
1: The five of us would sit in the studio. I would write a demo lyric, and Benny and I would play the song, and gradually the guys would, you know, come in, and we'd be doing that until we felt, well, this might be something.
2: Okay.
1: We would, you know, say to the bass player, oh, remember that? That's great. And they were so disciplined, so then he'd stick to that.
2: Okay.
1: For that part of the song.
2: Right.
1: And that's how we would work, and eventually I would get out and get up here into the studio.
2: Mm-hmm.
1: And it would continue until we had a basic backing track. And then Benny would do overdubs once the synths came into our world.
2: Right. Right.
1: There was, you know, so many possibilities. And once we felt this is what this song is about, that's when I would write the lyric. Not until then.
2: Because of the actual sound of the track, right?
1: Yeah,
2: it would have a certain vibe to it that would suggest a mood for the lyric.
1: Yeah, not only a mood, it would conjure up like images sometimes in me when I would play it back, you know, again and again. Because I trusted in the fact that it would tell me what it's about, either in the form of a line, a hook, or in the form of something happening, like Knowing Me, Knowing You. I could clearly see a man in this case walking from room to room with boxes all packed up, empty rooms, and what was going through his mind at that moment, almost cinematic. Writing a lyric is something in between a poem and a melody,
2: right?
1: Because a pop lyric should have, you know, the percussive qualities that the melody and the track demands.
0: I mean, ABBA Mania was a thing before this album came out. After it, they owned the world, and so many iconic songs on this record, including Money, Money, Money, and I Kissed the Teacher, and the two were about to play Knowing Me, Knowing You, and Dancing Queen, of course. Our classic album double is Arrival from ABBA on This Week in Music. No.

0: this week in music.
1: It's our classic album double, Arrival from ABBA, released 50 years ago this week. Two of the long-lasting hits in their catalogue, Dancing Queen and Knowing Me, Knowing You. You've got Jason Staveley here. We'll check everybody on the birthday list in just a couple of minutes.
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8: Hi, I'm Hannah Davies. The Matildas have fallen 4-2 to Germany in their friendly in Karlsruhe. Billy's teammates Sam Kerr and Holly McNamara finding the back of the net. Australia has cruised to a 7-wicket win over Bangladesh in the opening women's ODI in Brisbane. Phoebe Litchfield blasted 77 of 57 balls, while Annabelle Sutherland bagged 4 wickets and finished unbeaten on 25. And the Saints have clinched their first AFLW victory this season, edging the Pies 39-37 in Nick Del Santo's final game as coach.
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0: NCC's Kevin Godley. John Mellencamp's on the list. Tico Torres, drummer with Bon Jovi. Sam Brown, happy birthday. Bruno Mars.
1: Don't believe me, just watch.
0: Jackson Brown's on the list. Also Midura. David Lee Roth. Eric Martin, the lead singer from Mr. Big. About Ballet's Martin Kemp, Daryl Hall, and Wheatus, their guitarist and singer Brendan Brown, Brian Mannix from the Uncanny X-Men, happy birthday Tony Braxton, Tim Minchin.

celebrating, as has Tom York from Radiohead, who are touring Australia in May next year. Here's Creep on This Week in Music.

0: This Week in Music. Coming to a close with Lionel Richie, who put out his second solo album, Can't Slow Down, this week back in 1983. It's Running With The Night. Now, coming up next weekend, as they're about to start their Australian tour, Men At Work will be our feature artist. We've got Stars from Simply Red as a classic album double. Randy Bachman will join us to talk about Bachman Turner Overdrive's first ever Australian tour, and the Aussie Top 5 will be from October 16, 2000. That's all next weekend. Make the most of this one, and thank you for listening.
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11: I'm John Favreau. It's President Trump's claiming a deal for Russian diesel for the global markets about to ease soaring prices from the Middle East conflict. Energy Minister Chris Bowen reminding Australia doesn't want it or need it in the context of Russia's war with Ukraine.
12: We have the arrangements in place as best as we possibly can with our trading partners to ensure that Russian fuel doesn't flow to Australia.
11: Three murderers of Perth brothers Jake and Callum Robinson and their friend in Mexico will be sentenced on October 16. The brothers' dad responding to a judge's guilty verdict.
13: While no verdict can ever bring back our boys or ease the heartbreak of losing them, we hope this outcome represents an important step towards justice and accountability.
11: And leader Pauline Hanson's told a conference in Brisbane if her One Nation party comes to power, there'll be a royal commission into net zero, promising to, quote, drag every corrupt contract into the open.
14: I promise you, under a One Nation government, net zero will be gone.
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15: Zach Bates has secured pole position for the 66th Bathurst 1000. Brody Kostecki and Anton Di Pasquale locking out the front row. Sunday's great race. Let's stay behind the wheel. Max Verstappen launches from the front to the grid in F1 Singapore Sprint. Oscar Piastri begins from P4. Aussie Jack Miller will start from row 6 in MotoGP Sprint in Indonesia. The first Bledisloe Cup has kicked off at Eden Park. The Wallabies trailing the All Blacks 17-14 early in the second half. Australia starts day 2 of the Kingsmead Test against South Africa at 6-4-187. Matt Renshaw and Pat Cummins at the crease. St Kilda's notched its first win of the AFLW season, edging out Collingwood by 2 points. Port Adelaide defeating West Coast 26-22. Southeast Melbourne Phoenix and crosstown rivals Melbourne United tip off in tonight's NBL encounter. Perth Wildcats to host the New Zealand Breakers. And Melbourne Victory and South Melbourne to square off in tonight's Australia Cup final at Amy Park. That's Sport. I'm Harrison Freed.
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0: 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My angel is a centerfold. 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The 90s and 2000s. And 60s and 70s tracks that stand the test of time. 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
2: 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AAS. ऑस्ट्रेलियाई शैक्षणिक समाधान ये उद्योग प्रशिक्षण और बेहतर कार्य अवसरों के लिए आपका मार्ग है ऑस्ट्रेलियन एकेडमिक सॉल्यूशंस अनुकूलित समाधान प्रदान करता है सुरक्षा निर्माण यातायात नियंत्रण में व्यवहारिक प्रशिक्षण के साथ और आतिथ्य सत्कार बस कुछ ही नाम है आइए और सीबीडी में 45 मुरे स्ट्रीट पर लेवल 3 पर हमसे मिलें और आज ही सही कौशल के साथ तेजी से नियुक्ति पाएं
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0: 780 Classic Hits. 80s hits you love. Those were my young years. The 90s and 2000s. '60s and '70s tracks that stand the test of time. Here's to you, Mrs. Robinson. 780 Classic Hits.
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0: Soap on 7HO Classic Hits. 80s hits you love. Oh, I wish that I had tested the 90s and 2000s. And 60s and 70s tracks that stand the test of time. Classic Hits.
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0: 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The 90s and 2000s. Lord, I'm doing all I can to be a better man. 60s and 70s tracks that stand the test of time. Say you want a revolution. 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
4: Good morning, Alana McIntyre here with the latest. Donald Trump thinks it's time for Ukraine to get a new president. The US president saying Volodymyr Zelensky has continued to target refineries.
5: He better damn well stop. And we told him, do whatever you want, but don't hit the diesel fuel because there's a big problem, big shortage. And what does he do? He goes and hits the diesel fuel.
4: Ukrainian President Volodymyr Zelensky says Donald Trump's diesel deal with Russia will allow the war to go on. At least 12 people, including 3 children, have died after Russian aerial bombs struck residential buildings in southeastern Ukraine. Pauline Hanson has called Angus Taylor a smarmy management consultant during a Conservative conference. In Queensland, the One Nation leader, Liberal leader Angus Taylor, and Nationals leader Matt Canavan were all in attendance at CPAC in Brisbane. Angus Taylor claiming the Liberals and the Nationals are the most credible alternative government. Police have launched an investigation into the death of a baby in Adelaide. Crews found the baby at a hotel southeast of the CBD about 9 a.m. during a welfare check. Police are investigating a suspicious blaze southeast of Melbourne. Protective services officers at Springvale Railway Station were told 2 males were seen breaking into a restaurant. A short time later, crews received reports of a teen with burns at a fast food restaurant in Heatherton and arrested the 15-year-old. And new research shows buying a typical house in Sydney now means you have to earn close to $250,000 a year before tax.
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4: 22-year-old Zach Bates from Canberra has qualified on pole for Bathurst 1000. Brody Kostecki narrowly missing record 4th straight Bathurst pole. The great race begins this morning, 11:30 local time. Australia on top after day 2 of the first test against South Africa, thanks to a century from Matt Renshaw, nearly a decade after his last 100.
0: Now, another hour of the best songs of all time on DAB+. 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
2: 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Mum, this old laptop's so slow. Can I get a new one before my exams?
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7: Hi there, Alana McIntyre here with the latest. Donald Trump believes it's time for Ukraine to get a new president. The US president telling reporters the war there needs to stop.
8: Should have never started. You wouldn't have lost 30% of your country already. That's a war that should have never started. And I think it's time for Ukraine to get a new president.
7: Volodymyr Zelensky has criticized the United States' recent diesel deal with Russia, calling it a gift to Vladimir Putin. At least 12 people, including three children, have died in southeastern Ukraine after Russian aerial bombs struck residential buildings. Airport operations have been temporarily suspended after another attack on an international airport in Saudi Arabia. It's the third attack on King Khalid International Airport by the Iran-backed Houthis in just the last week. The federal opposition leader has attempted to claw back voters during a Conservative conference in Brisbane. Pauline Hanson calling the Liberal leader a smarmy management consultant during CPAC. Angus Taylor admits the Liberals have had it wrong.
9: Your frustrations about where we let you down in the recent past are understandable.
7: And Anthony Albanese has threatened to reinstate student debt in a social media video with a comedic duo. The PM takes on the role of a protective dad meeting his daughter's new boyfriend in the video that's been shared by Swag on the Beat via Instagram.
10: Bear in mind, I'm very protective of my daughter. And if you break her heart, I can reinstate your hex debt.
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7: At Mount Panorama, 22-year-old Zach Bates will be at the front of the grid for the great race today. The rookie driver can't believe he claimed pole.
11: I can't thank my family enough for all their support. It was super special to get a lap here.
7: On 7 there, nearly a decade after his last 100, Matt Renshaw's century in Durban has put Australia on top after day two of the first test against South Africa, and the All Blacks will retain the Bledisloe Cup for yet another year.
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16: This is the show with a reason for every song we play. As Savage Garden broke up 25 years ago this week, they are our feature artist, and we'll hear a lot from Darren Hayes over the course of the next few hours. We'll also catch up with Dave Perner from Soul Asylum, who are touring in March with Ugly Kid Joe. We've got an Aussie Top 5 recap coming up from October 6, 1986, and our classic album double is one that I bought when it first came out 50 years ago this week, Arrival from ABBA. Let's start with the trio of birthdays. First up, Brian Johnson from AC/DC. Happy birthday, sir. Here's Back in Black. It's This Week in Music.

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0: This Week in Music's on. There's a trio of birthdays to start the show. Lewis Capaldi's been celebrating this week, as has John Stevens from Noiseworks and AC/DC's Brian Johnson.
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0: Feature artists. At Savage Garden, as they announced their breakup this week 25 years ago. It seemed like they could take on the world forever, but that's not exactly how it was behind the scenes. Here's Darren Hayes.
7: Yeah, the one thing that worked was the songwriting chemistry. I'll never, ever say anything negative about Daniel in that respect. The two of us, at that time in our lives, and for me, with that limited, and his, at that point, limited musical ability, what we both contributed was extraordinary. I was very green. I lived away from Brisbane before I ever, you know, and suddenly we're sharing a one-bedroom flat in King's Cross, and every day we're schlepping on a bus to fancy Rose Bay, to very talented Charles Fisher's mansion, but that's only 5 hours a day. And then I'm back in this room with someone that I've suddenly discovered isn't a talker, doesn't want to talk. And when I try to share that I'm feeling lonely, sad, I am told very bluntly at a bus stop, do not lean on me. I'm not someone you can come and do that to.
0: Yeah.
7: That's it. You're just my colleague. So we were a business partnership.
0: Business partnership was great on an emotional level. Not so good. Darren Hayes there. Savage Garden, our feature artist. His affirmation on This Week in Music.

Week in Music's on, and that's Savage Garden. This week's feature artist. We'll hear more from Darren Hayes over the next couple of hours. Coming up, an Aussie Top 5 recap from 40 years ago, October 6, 1986. We'll update the latest music news. There's an incredibly significant heavenly birthday to acknowledge next hour, and a defining moment from Elton John next.

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7: Defining moment this week happened in 1973 when Elton John released his seventh studio album, Goodbye Yellow Brick Road, an absolutely iconic record. Here's Elton and Davy Johnson from the Elton John Band saying that it was both written and recorded very quickly.
8: The Yellow Brick Road album was written in Jamaica in 3 days, 21 songs in 3 days. Well, the band went to watch a rehearsal. I was stuck in Kingston, afraid to go out of the hotel room. But in isolation, if I'm in the mood to write, and I was there, because I thought I got to write something, and I didn't want to go outside the house, so I really enjoyed writing. I don't write very much. I have sort of 6 months off, and then it all comes out. 3 or 4 days, and wrote 30 or 40 songs, maybe.
9: Yellow Brick Road was a double album, but we did that, recorded the whole thing in 16 days. You know, I was 20. Elton would be 25. Nigel, 24. 16 days. You know, I was 20. Elton would be 25. Nigel, 24.

0: It's This Week in Music with a reason for every song we play. Alanis Morissette, number one in America this week with the Jagged Little Pill album back in 1995. You got Jason Staveley here. We'll add another name to the birthday list, which we check in 2 hours in just a couple of minutes. Then we'll talk with Dave Perna, the lead singer from Soul Asylum, who are touring the country in March with Ugly Kid Joe. Check the dates and get your tickets at destroyalllines.com.
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4: 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Saving money has never been easier. Get to Tassie's only Harvey Norman Clearance Centre at 4 Merton Vale Circuit, Kingston.
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0: Dan Cronin from REO Speedwagon is on our birthday list. 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
0: Wait, there's more. Well, Asylum are touring in the new year. It's the first time they've been back in Australia since the mid-90s.
2: It seems right. I don't know. I remember one time we did a bunch of gigs with the Lemonheads in Australia. And the other time was, it was a little, that was when the record after Grave Dancers Union came.
0: You are coming back in the new year with Ugly Kid Joe, which is very exciting news. Runaway Train was, a massive success all around the world. It won you a Grammy Award. But at that point, and it may surprise some people, at that point it was the third single released from your sixth album. You weren't overnight sensations, but my goodness, it went from zero to 100 pretty quickly around that record and that song in particular, didn't it?
2: Yeah, radio wasn't going to play punk bands. They just weren't going to do it. So we got lumped into this thing called college rock. And then it was alternative. So it's the alternative department of the record company, which to me was like, oh, that's the music that they don't know what to do with, and they just push it over there somewhere.
0: Yep.
2: So we were kind of swimming through it, trying to understand how it all worked. By the time we moved from A&M to Columbia, things had sort of started to change. That's when, Nirvana and Pearl Jam and those kind of bands were getting traction, and Columbia was just like, okay, here's our punk group, and exploded.
0: Was that a fun time, or was that a time where you didn't feel like your feet had touched the ground and you'd maybe lost control? What were your memories of that time?
2: That was probably a little bit of losing control, because it was so just bang, bang, bang, bang, bang, bang, bang. I never wanted to do photo shoots or anything. Like, a lot of stuff that you're just supposed to assume you're supposed to do, and you just do it. And then you're waking up at 8 a.m. to go on morning radio, and you got a show at 11 p.m. This, that, and the other thing. And it's all moving very fast, and you're traveling all over the world. So, yeah, kind of chaotic, kind of a blur. Yeah, it was just constant. So it was very busy. But, if you're in a rock band, it's pretty much better to be busy than not.
0: Fair play. Dave Furter there from Soul Asylum. They're touring in the new year with Ugly Kid Joe. Check out your tickets and all the dates at destroyalllines.com. Here's that monster hit of theirs from the mid-90s. This is Runaway Train on This Week in Music. Are you

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This Week in Music's on this star. That song, We Built This City, was named the worst of the 80s by a poll in the Rolling Stone magazine. Also on that list, a couple of beauties. The Final Countdown from Europe, Wake Me Up Before You Go-Go from Wham. It's not the first time Rolling Stone magazine have said something was bad and it was great. Critics, huh? Jason Staveley here, coming up in the next 60 minutes. Another track from our feature artist, Darren Hayes, on the 25th anniversary of Savage Garden breaking up. We'll also update the latest music news, and I'll play the Australian Top 5 from this week, 40 years ago.

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1: Hi there, Alana McIntyre here with the latest. Ambulances have been seen rushing to one of Saudi Arabia's international airports after another missile strike. Airport operations have been suspended at King Khalid International Airport with an unknown number of people hurt. The international airport has been targeted several times this week already. Three Saudi citizens were killed in a strike that was conducted by Iran-backed Houthi rebels just days ago. Donald Trump says he thinks it's time for Ukraine to get a new president. It comes after Volodymyr Zelensky criticized the United States' recent diesel deal with Russia, calling it a gift to Vladimir Putin. And Russian aerial bombs struck a five-story residential unit block in southeastern Ukraine overnight, killing at least 12 people, including three children. A man has died after entering a tiger enclosure at a wildlife park in the UK. Witnesses saying they saw him jump in before he was grabbed by one of the cats. At least four people have been killed as Hurricane Isaias hits Florida, Alabama and Georgia. The storm downing trees and trapping people inside homes.
2: And I looked and I took a step around and I was like, that was our roof. Oh my God.
1: On the ABC there. Some Queenslanders may have to pay for their coffee using cash or bank transfers, with about 7% of small businesses now considering no longer accepting credit card payments. And athletes are hitting the pavement for the Melbourne Marathon this morning. The winners are set to finish the course at the MCG soon.
0: 7HO Classic Hits Sport.
1: Zach Bates will start the Bathurst 1000 in pole today. The 22-year-old from Canberra speaking to after beating Brody Kostecki in the top 10 shootout at Mount Panorama without much sleep.
3: Not a lot. I had an elevated heart rate.
1: Almost a decade after his last 100, Matt Renshaw's century in Durban has put Australia on top after day two of the first test against South Africa, and the All Blacks will retain the Bledisloe Cup for yet another year.
0: This week in music.
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7: You know, what I do isn't work.
8: Arrival from ABBA came out 50 years ago this week. That's why it's our classic album double. We'll get to that a little later on. This hour, we have the Aussie Top 5 recap from October 6th, 1986. Also an update of the latest music news and another track from Savage Garden, who called it quits 25 years ago this week. Let's get back to the music, though, with Talking Heads, who put out their fourth album this week in 1980, Remain in Light, featuring this brilliant song, Once in a Life. Lifetime. Here's Talking Heads on This Week in Music.

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0: This week in music, still sounds good. Doesn't get much better than that, really, does it? As we acknowledge the heavenly birthday of John Lennon this week, that's Imagine.
1: Hi, this is John Farnham.
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6: Etheridge. This week in music. Feature artist.
0: Yeah, it's Savage Garden this week. The 25th anniversary of their breakup has just passed. Here's Darren Hayes talking about, in the early days, keeping his private life private.
7: I was very careful about that. I think part of it was I had an identity that was carefully curated. You know, I don't look like that guy now. Look at me. You wouldn't recognize me when I walked down the street. That guy had...
0: I think you would.
7: I had black hair. I very much like Lady Gaga. I think if you look at her now, she is much more comfortable looking like herself, but at the very beginning of her career, I think she and I are very similar. She was bullied at school. She created a caricature, and I created a caricature as well, because somewhere in the back of my thinking, I knew I might not always want to be instantly recognizable. I also knew from a very young age that fame is toxic, but I loved creating this magical version of myself that I gave over to fans. I was that pop star that would invite fans into the lobby when it was cold, order them pizza. You know, I felt and still do feel a deep connection to an audience because I know what it feels like to be a fan and to be seen.
0: Yeah.
7: And what that feels like. And there is a healthy line that you have to have, which is like, don't turn up at my house. Don't get my address. Don't ever call my home. But apart from that, fame has been okay to me. It's been okay.
0: Darren Hayes and Daniel Jones had an incredibly successful, though short run as pop stars. Savage Garden came to a close 25 years ago this week. And from then, this is so good. The Moon and Back on This Week in Music.

0: week in music with a reason for every song we play. John Mellencamp is on our birthday list this week.
1: My brothers and I all lived down in the basement. Dad, like, put paneling up in the basement, and we had, like, bunk beds, another bed, and a TV set, and it's like, you kids stay down here. Don't come upstairs. And it was fine with us, because, hell, we just climbed in and out of the window, you know. The highlight of my life when I was a kid was not seeing my dad. So the only time I didn't have to see him, it was perfect.
0: From humble beginnings, he took the world by storm. Hey, you got Jason Staveley here with another addition to the birthday list in just a moment. And then we'll get you updated with the week's music news.
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0: week in Music's On, Dragon were number one in Australia this week back in 1979 with Are You Old Enough? Ahead of them, some Spandau Ballet as Martin Kemp is on the birthday list.
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0: Tickets have gone on sale this week at Hoyt Cinemas for the return of the Songs of John Farnham concert. More than 23,000 people watched the live stream at Hoyt's a couple of weeks back. This version has been re-edited with the big screen in mind. Barnsley performed, said it was a blast.
2: When you think about, you know, that many, 25 singers, whoever it was, there's a lot of egos, and just a lot of personnel to juggle. And it all went so smoothly because we were all there for the right reason. Whether it was my daughter who's 16 or Celine Dion, one of the biggest artists in the world, they all put the same effort and the same love into it because we just cared about John so much, because he's given us all so much, and because, you know, we love him.
0: Jimmy also announced a series of gigs for early 2027 this week. Details at redhotsummertour.com.au. Also in the cinema, there's a fully restored version of Queen Live in Budapest, now showing on IMAX screens. Filmed back in 1986 in front of 80,000 fans, it's a masterpiece. Powderfinger started the rumour mill going earlier in the week with cryptic billboards and social media activity. Then came the announcement on Friday.
3: We always said that if we were going to get back together to do some shows, that you guys would be the first to know. And so now you're the first to know. We're going to do some shows all around Australia from September. Hope to see you there.
0: Sign up to the Powderfinger website for all the details. Also this week, Garth Porter and Daryl Braithwaite are back in the studio recording new music for Nickelback have announced an Aussie tour for October 2027. Tickets on sale in the next week. And Aerosmith, who retired 2 years ago, have announced shows in LA for the end of the month. Builders, Aerosmith and Friends. They will feature guest appearances from Run DMC, Chad Smith from Red Hot Chili Peppers, Billy Idol, Sammy Hagar, Slash and Duff from the Gunners. What a week. It's been a big one. You're now up to date on This Week in Music.

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0: This week in Music's On, that's Bruno Mars on our birthday list. We acknowledge everybody who's been celebrating with a card and hopefully cake and candles in the next 60 minutes.
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0: The Aussie Top 5 from this week, 40 years ago. The chart came out on the 6th of October and saw Billy Joel at number 5. Cyndi Lauper was at 4.

number one song in Australia on the 6th of October 1986 was from Bananarama. Big hit around the world with their remake of Shocking Blues' Venus. It's This Week in Music.

0: Pearl Jam on This Week in Music, the show with a reason for every song we play. This week in 1990, Eddie Vedder took a flight from San Diego to Seattle, where he met his brand new bandmates for the very first time and started working a week later on their debut album, 10. Lisa Staveley here. Midura is on tour in Australia at the moment. We'll play him in just a couple of minutes. Another track from our feature artist on the way, and two from ABBA's Arrival, our classic album double.
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1: Hi there, Alana McIntyre here with the latest. Donald Trump thinks it's time for Ukraine to get a new president. It's after Vladimir Zelensky criticised Donald Trump's diesel deal with Russia, calling it a gift to Vladimir Putin. At least 12 people, including three children, have died overnight after Russian aerial bombs struck residential buildings in southeastern Ukraine. Several people have been hurt after yet another attack on an international airport in Saudi Arabia. More than a dozen ambulances have been seen rushing to the King Khalid International Airport, where operations have been suspended. Iran-backed Houthi rebels have claimed responsibility for similar strikes there this week. Police in the UK have asked members of the public to stop sharing distressing videos of a tiger attack online. A man has died after he entered a tiger enclosure at the Yorkshire Wildlife Park. Police have launched an investigation into the death of a baby at a hotel in Adelaide. In his new book, former Treasurer Josh Frydenberg says the Australian way of life is a great inheritance and is right now needing protection. Anthony Albanese has appeared in a video with comedic content creators on Instagram, threatening to reinstate a young man's student debt. The PM takes on the role of a father meeting his daughter's new boyfriend in the video that's been shared by Swag on the Beach.
2: Pretty good parent.
3: What did you say he does again?
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5: Try and get all the, you know, the basics right. 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Super hot.
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8: Savage Garden caught a quits 25 years ago this week. That's why they are our feature artist. We've got a couple coming up from Arrival from ABBA. I reckon that's probably the first album I bought. I certainly singles from it with my own money. Anyway, came out 50 years ago this week. And we'll run through everybody on our birthday list, including Midura of Ultravox fame. He's actually touring the country at the moment. Started in Perth on Thursday, this weekend in Adelaide and Brisbane, with Hobart on Tuesday, Sydney Thursday, and Melbourne on Friday. Happy birthday, sir. Glad you could spend it in Australia. Here's Vienna on This Week in Music.

0: there's U2 on This Week in Music. They got their very first British number one hit single this week back in 1988 in Desire. They'd released 11 previously before they struck gold with that song, which was also their very first Australian number one hit single.
1: Hello, this is Jimmy Barnes.
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0: It's Savage Garden on the 25th anniversary of their demise back in 2001. Darren Hayes, outside of touring and performing, keeps a pretty low profile. Although back in 2023, he did appear on The Masked Singer.
5: I did not want to do it at all. And there was a funny tabloid story that said that I did it for the money, which is, I've never done anything for the money. I did not want to do it. I did it because somebody I really cared about was worried about my mental health. I was very sad. I was going through a divorce. I was so sad. And I had been offered that show so many times, mostly in the UK. I get offered TV shows, like I imagine most B-list celebrities do. And they're always terrible, like, I'm a celebrity, get me off this airplane. And I say, no, no, no, no, no, no, no. I thought I would be doing one episode. Whether you like or hate my voice, I think it's very unique. And I thought, well, I'll be there for 1 week and I'll come home, what can it hurt? My God, I was in the country for a month. I was on every episode. And at the end of it, it was life-changing. It was so humbling and beautiful. And it's like a big hug from my heart. And I loved it.
0: Yeah, he was the runner-up from memory. On the 25th anniversary of Savage Garden's demise, here's another one of their huge hits. It's Truly, Madly, Deeply on This Week in Music.
6: Oh,

0: your music, there's a couple of reasons to have Van Halen on the playlist this week. Firstly, back in 2020, we lost Eddie Van Halen. He died of throat cancer. And it was also David Lee Roth's birthday this week. And here's a combination of both. David Lee Roth interviewing Eddie Van Halen.
1: And you started on the piano.
2: Yeah.
1: You think that had a direct impact on how you play guitar?
2: I think it had a direct impact on everything. Actually, because from piano, I went to drums. And, you know, the percussiveness of piano, it's very drum-like.
0: You got Jason Staveley here. We're going to run through everybody who's been celebrating a birthday before the end of this hour. Between now and then, a couple of tracks to play from Arrival from ABBA, iconic album released 50 years ago this week.

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3: Charles Woolley here. In 25 years with 60 Minutes, I saw most of the world, but nowhere beat Hobart. 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
5: 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I'm Art Simone, and on my podcast, Concealed with Art Simone, I do exactly that. I meet with very regular-looking people and try and uncover what interesting secret they're concealing from me. Think you can uncover what each person is hiding before I can? I doubt.

0: Freaky Music, there's Deep Blue Something. I'm scratching my head. How was it 30 years ago this week that that band Deep Blue Something were number one in Britain on the UK singles chart with Breakfast at Tiffany's?
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0: Classic album is sensational. Probably one of the first I bought with my own money. Released this week back in 1976. I'm talking about Arrival from ABBA. And here's Bjorn talking with record producer Rick Vito.
2: Dancing Queen was inspired by a big hit in the US called Rock Your Baby. And there's nothing wrong with that. I think that's how pop music evolves.
3: Absolutely.
2: Yeah.
3: If you take a track like that, when you would start recording a track, so you have the song structure and everything.

0: something and you start layering things because your records are so beautifully produced. How long would it take for you to decide that you had the right groove for the song, the right tempo?
1: We had musicians in the studio.
0: Yeah.
1: We had another guitar player and a bass and drums.
0: Yep.
1: The five of us would sit in the studio. I would write a demo lyric. And Benny and I would play the song, and gradually the guys would, you know, come in, and we'd be doing that until we felt, well, this might be something.
0: Okay.
1: We would stop, you know, say to the bass player, oh, remember that? That's great. And they were so disciplined. So then he'd stick to that.
0: Okay.
1: For that part of the song.
0: Right.
1: And that's how we would work. And eventually I would get out and get up here into the studio.
0: Mm-hmm.
1: And it would continue until we had a basic backing track. And then Benny would do overdubs once the synths came into our world.
0: Right.
1: There was, you know, so many possibilities. And once we had, we felt this is what this song is about, that's when I would write the lyric. Not until then.
0: Because of the actual sound of the track, right?
1: Yeah,
0: it would have a certain vibe to it that would suggest a mood for the lyric.
1: Yeah, not only a mood, it would conjure up like images sometimes in me when I would play it by, you know, again and again, because I trusted in the fact that it would tell me what it's about, either in the form of a line, a hook, or in the form of something happening. Like in Knowing Me, Knowing You, I could clearly see a man in this case walking from room to room with boxes all packed up, empty rooms, and what was going through his mind at that moment, like almost cinematic. Writing a lyric is something in between a poem and a melody,
0: right?
1: Because a top lyric should have, you know, the percussive qualities that the melody and the track demands.
2: I mean, Abomania was a thing before this album came out. After it, they owned the world, and so many iconic songs on this record, including Money, Money, Money, When I Kissed the Teacher, and the two were about to play Knowing Me, Knowing You, and Dancing Queen, of course. A classic album double is Arrival from ABBA on This Week in Music.

0: This Week in Music, it's our classic album double, Arrival from ABBA, released 50 years ago this week. Two of the long-lasting hits in their catalogue, Dancing Queen and Knowing Me, Knowing You. You got Jason Staveley here. We'll check everybody on the birthday list in just a couple of minutes.
1: Jonesy and Amanda,
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0: 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Bob Geldof.

0: Torres, drummer with Bon Jovi. Sam Brown, happy birthday. 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
1: Don't believe me, just what?
0: Jackson Brown's on the list. Also Midura. David Lee Roth. The lead singer from Mr. Big. Spent our ballets, Martin Kemp. Daryl Hall. From Wheatus, their guitarist and singer, Brendan Brown. Brian Mannix from the Uncanny X-Men. Happy birthday, Tony Braxton. Tim Minchin.

0: with This Week in Music. Coming to a close with Lionel Richie, who put out his second solo album, Can't Slow Down, this week back in 1983. It's Running with the Nights. Now, coming up next weekend, as they're about to start their Australian tour, Men at Work will be our feature artist. We've got Stars from Simply Red as a classic album double. Randy Bachman will join us to talk about Bachman Turner Overdrive's first ever Australian tour. And the Aussie Top 5 will be from October 16, 2000. That's all next week. Make the most of this one, and thank you for listening.
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1: Good morning, Alana McIntyre here with the latest. Donald Trump believes it's time for Ukraine to get a new president. The US president telling reporters the war there needs to stop.
2: You wouldn't have lost 30% of your country already. You've lost 30% of your country and you've had over a million people killed. Between the two of them, over 2 million people killed. That's a war that should have never started. And I think it's time for Ukraine to get a new president.
1: Volodymyr Zelensky has criticized the United States' recent diesel deal with Russia, calling it a gift to Vladimir Putin. And at least 12 people, including 3 children, have died in southeastern Ukraine after Russian aerial bombs struck residential buildings. Operations have been temporarily suspended after yet another attack on an international airport in Saudi Arabia. It's unclear how many people have been injured, but dozens of ambulances have been seen rushing to King Khalid International Airport. There have been several strikes there by the Iran-backed Houthis in the last week. The federal opposition leader has attempted to claw back voters during a Conservative conference in Brisbane. Pauline Hanson calling the Liberal leader a swarmy management consultant during CPAC. Angus Taylor admits the party has had it wrong.
3: Your frustrations about where we let you down in the recent past are understandable.
1: Queenslanders may have to use cash to pay for their coffee soon at some cafes. A recent business chamber poll there showing 7% of business owners are considering no longer accepting credit cards. And Victoria is facing a tradie shortage, with experts calling it a crisis. Data showing apprenticeship commencements are at their lowest levels since 2001.
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1: The All Blacks have humiliated the Wallabies in Auckland 50-19, retaining the Bledisloe Cup for the 24th year. Les Kearse telling Stan Sport the Aussies started well, but it wasn't good enough.
4: Well, the second half they dominated, didn't they? You know, we did the work in the first half to stay in the hunt. They had a great purple patch. They were on top of us.
1: And 22-year-old Zach Bates has claimed pole for today's Bathurst 1000.
0: Now, a

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9: Charles Woolley here. In 25 years with 60 Minutes, I saw most of the world, but nowhere beat Hobart. But you deserve so much better. If elected, I'll unjam the city with a moratorium on new bike lanes, ease the rental crisis by pushing for increased housing density, cap rate rises at CPI, and end the infighting with reason, not ideology. 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